Festival. This upcoming summer season begins on June 29th, and there are lots of opportunities to hear world-class music right here in Maine. Tonight's broadcast features two ensembles coming together, the Jupiter String Quartet and the Ying Quartet, who are also the quartet in residence at the Bowdoin Festival. Ying Quartet members David and Philip Ying also serve as the festival's artistic directors. We'll hear three works this evening featuring different combinations of these quartets with guest double bassist Anthony Manzo. On the program are Schoenberg's Verklärtnacht, Dvorak's second string quartet, and beginning the performance, the sextet from Richard Strauss's Capriccio. Strauss completed his opera Capriccio in 1942. He'd originally had the idea for it along with his friend, the writer Stefan Zweig, in the previous decade, but the Nazi government made a collaboration with Zweig impossible because he was Jewish, and so Strauss had to find an alternative librettist. Strauss was in his late 70s when he was writing Capriccio, and after a prolific career behind him, he really wanted to cap off his operatic legacy with a culmination of a life spent in the theater. He wanted, as he put it, quote, to do something unusual, a treatise on dramaturgy, a theatrical fugue. The resulting work is a complex, meta-theatrical opera within an opera filled with fun and philosophy. The sextet for strings from this opera that we'll hear tonight is frequently heard as a standalone piece, and it was performed that way before the opera even premiered. Combining forces from both the Jupiter and Ying string quartets, we'll hear violinists Nelson Lee and Meg Freevogel, violists Liz Freevogel and Philip Ying, and cellist Daniel McDonough and David Ying coming together to perform the sextet from Capriccio by Richard Strauss, from this last summer's Bowdoin International Music Festival in Brunswick.

Members of the Jupiter and Yang string quartets, with violinists Nelson Lee and Meg Freevogel, violists Liz Freevogel and Philip Ying, and cellists Daniel McDonough and David Ying, performing the sextet from Richard Strauss's opera Capriccio. That performance was recorded live at the Studzinski Recital Hall on Bowdoin's campus, a part of the 2025 Bowdoin International Music Festival. You're listening to Main Stage here on Main Public Classical, and I'm your host, Emily Duncan Bolson. Thank you so much for joining me this evening for a night of local music. The night of combined ensembles continued with Arnold Schoenberg's Verklärtnacht. Verklärtnacht, or Transfigured Night, was originally scored for string sextet, making it the first chamber music written as a symphonic poem. The title came to Schoenberg from a poem by Richard Dehmel. But despite the work's poetic inspiration, Schoenberg didn't consider it program music in the traditional sense, in that it doesn't portray action or drama, but expressing human feelings. Dehmel himself, who was at the premiere, shared his thoughts to Schoenberg. He said, quote, "I had intended to follow the motives of my text in your composition, but soon forgot to do so. I was so enthralled by the music itself."

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1: Performing Transfigured Night by Arnold Schoenberg at the 2025 Bowdoin International Music Festival. The same sextet of musicians from the Strauss earlier this evening, members of the Jupiter and Ying string quartets, violinists Nelson Lee and Meg Freevogel, violists Liz Freevogel and Philip Ying, and cellists Daniel McDonough and David Ying.

Arnold Schoenberg's symphonic poem, Verklärte Nacht, as performed by members of the Jupiter and Ying String Quartets, violinists Nelson Lee and Meg Freevogel, violists Liz Freevogel and Philip Ying, and cellists Daniel McDonough and David Ying. This broadcast was originally performed and recorded at Bowdoin College's Studzinski Recital Hall as a part of the 2025 Bowdoin International Music Festival. 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We'll take a short break now before we return with one more performance by the Ying Quartet with guest double bassist Anthony Manzo. Stay with us. 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Maine Public Classical is also available at mainepublic.org and on many of the HD2 channels of Maine Public Radio. Welcome back to Main Stage here on Maine Public Classical. Our second half of the program tonight continues to feature performances from last summer's Bowdoin International Music Festival in a night that combined both the Jupiter and Ying string quartets. The last work we'll hear tonight features just the Ying Quartet, but it also includes double bassist Anthony Manzo, an artist who also performs with the Chamber Music Society of Lincoln Center. It's Dvorak's String Quintet No. 2. Dvorak wrote on the first page of the manuscript for his second string quintet in large lettering in Czech, "For my nation." Nationhood was famously important to Dvorak, whose incorporation of elements of Czech folk music in his compositions had really earned him the admiration of the Austrian musical establishment. And Dvorak never abandoned his national allegiance, even as his career and fame grew internationally. Dvorak composed his String Quintet No. 2 in 1875 and submitted it to a competition organized by a Prague-based artist forum, and he won first prize. But maybe even a more pivotal milestone that came that same year was when Dvorak was awarded an Austrian state stipendium. This award opened up new professional doors for Dvorak, in part because Johannes Brahms was one of the panelists. Brahms became a powerful advocate for a young Dvorak, putting in a good word for his publisher, Fritz Simrock, who in turn helped to popularize Dvorak's work abroad. Although Dvorak was 32 years old when he composed this quintet, it's still a relatively early work in his career, and he had originally called it Opus 18. It's now Opus 77. Despite the praise that the work received when it was first written, particularly with respect to its unusual and rich instrumentation, he didn't publish it. It was over a decade later that Dvorak, after having become internationally famous, found himself under some pressure to meet some publishing demands and deadlines. So he published a number of earlier compositions, including this quintet, and he sent them off to Fritz Simrock, who published them the following year. We'll hear members of the Ying String Quartet, Robin Scott on violin, Janet Ying on violin, Philip Ying on viola, and David Ying on cello, with double bassist Anthony Manzo. They'll perform Dvorak's String Quintet No. 2 in G major here on Main Stage.

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performed and recorded at Studzinski Recital Hall, a part of last summer's Boden International Music Festival in Brunswick. That was the festival's quartet in residence, the Ying Quartet, with double bassist Anthony Manzo performing Dvorak's second string quintet here on main stage. If you want to hear more from the Ying Quartet, this summer's Boden International Music Festival begins on June 29th with a performance by the Ying Quartet. They'll be performing works of Haydn, Billy Childs, and Beethoven. You can find the details of that concert and the whole 2026 summer season at bodenfestival.org. Our warmest thanks to Nick Smolensky and all of the staff and board of the Boden Festival, as well as the musicians of both the Jupiter and Ying Quartets, for helping make tonight's broadcast possible. Program notes were written by Peter Asimov. And with that, we conclude Main Stage this evening. For more about the program, Main Stage, presented every Wednesday evening here on Maine Public Classical, go to mainepublic.org/mainstage. And be sure to return to us for next week's broadcast. It's a performance from last summer's Salt Bay Chamber Festival. You won't want to miss it. That's next Wednesday at 8 here on Maine Public Classical. Thank you so much for tuning in this evening. I'm your host, Emily Duncan Wilson, and I hope you'll join me again next week for more local music making. 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Rounding out the evening, we'll hear Schubert's Rosamund Quartet, which dates roughly about the same time as his monumental Death and the Maiden Quartet. The theme of the second movement gives the quartet its nickname, as it's based on a theme from Rosamund, Princess of Cyprus, a play by Helmina von Chezy that Schubert wrote the incidental music for. The play premiered in December of 1823 in Vienna, but it was not a success. So this quartet is how some of those musical themes get to live on. Here's the Doric String Quartet performing Schubert's String Quartet No. 3, the Rosamund Quartet.

the Doric String Quartet performing Schubert's Rosamund Quartet here on listener-supported Maine Public Classical. WBQA Boothbay Brunswick 96.7, WBQE Millbridge Down East 93.7, WBQF Freiburg Bridgeton 91.7, WBSJ Frenchville St. John Valley 88.3, WFAS Fort Fairfield 88.7, WBEM Eastport 90.7. 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I'm your host, Emily Duncan Wilson, signing off for the night, but I'll be back on air with you tomorrow morning starting at 10 o'clock. I hope you have a great rest of your evening.

Can you call an instrument rare when only one of them exists on the whole planet? This piece was written for the cor chaussier, a revolutionary type of horn. The only one still around is in the Musical Instrument Museum in Brussels. It was developed by this composer in 1882. It didn't really catch on globally, but there's still some lovely music for it, like this piece. Endangered instruments coming up this

It's the Keyboard Sonata No. 7 by Spanish Baroque composer Antonio Soler. Soler was, in fact, a hermit monk, which I imagine gave him some time for composition. The French composer Maurice Ravel had Spanish ancestry. He went back to his roots for this next one. It started out as a habanera. That's a style of Cuban dance music, as of course you know, for two pianos, which Ravel wrote in 1895. It sat around for a dozen years. He never did anything with it. He came back to it and said, hey, I can work this into something. And then he composed three companion pieces, making the Rhapsody Espanol.

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OceanViewRC.com.

The Buffalo Philharmonic Orchestra, led by the great Joanne Folletta. That's the Rhapsody Espagnole by Maurice Ravel. If you're a creative type, you know the importance of having your own voice, being more than just an imitator. This composer and virtuoso horn player took that to extremes. He developed a new type of horn in the 1880s. It generated some excitement at first, and then it kind of died out. It's such a rare piece nowadays that only one single example exists on Earth. It's not technically extinct, but you could say it's definitely severely endangered. It's housed at the Musical Instrument Museum in Brussels.

So don't mess with it if you know what's good for you. Here's the Elegy for Horn and Harp, written for the Corps Chaussier by Henri Chaussier.

0: The hornist Soren Hermansen with harpist Erica Goodman, performing the Elegy for Horn and Harp by Henri Chausset. The winner of the Helsinki Music Institute's Best Teacher Award, coming up next.
1: I'm meteorologist Russ Murley, and this is your Wednesday evening and beyond Maine public weather forecast. A few lingering clouds north of mountains tonight, but generally clear elsewhere. Temperatures in the 50s with light winds. It'll be a partly sunny Thursday. Tomorrow will bring mostly cloudy skies to the north of mountains with a few showers developing there. 70s to low 80s. South to southeast winds at 6 to 12. Coolest along the coast down east. Developing showers and thunderstorms statewide tomorrow night. Lows 52 to 60 across the state. Showers and thunderstorms will be scattered on Friday. Not a lot of sun. Mostly cloudy most spots. 60s north mountains and down east coast. 70s elsewhere. Should be a nice weekend. Planning on partly to mostly sunny skies on Saturday. Temperatures in the 70s. A little bit cooler down east coast. And partly to mostly sunny. Low to mid 70s north mountains and down east coast. Upper 70s to low 80s elsewhere. That's your latest Maine public weather forecast. I'm meteorologist Russ Murley.
0: Finnish composer Erkki Mellertin might have been the most committed educator the Helsinki Music Institute ever had the privilege of having. He started out as an assistant teacher and then graduated to full-on teacher and finally became director of the whole deal. Now that's employee dedication. It's the Helsinki Philharmonic returning the favor, performing The Blue Pearl by Mellertin.

0: Finnish Radio Symphony Orchestra performing The Blue Pearl by their countryman Erkki Mellertiin. John Williams' guitar sings you a song, coming up next.
1: 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Soprano Golda Schulz is the soloist in songs by Kathleen Tagg that reflect on modern womanhood, and you'll hear baritone Will Liverman and the vocal ensemble Contus in music written by a pair of dear colleagues. I'm Sarah Tuttle. 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

Have you ever had the privilege of going on an artist's retreat? It's a critical oasis for creative types. The pianist, Marion McDowell, was 50 years old when her husband died. She spent her next 48 years creating the artist's retreat that was his dying wish. She gave up her own career to realize his dream even after he passed. This piece was written by Amy Beach at the McDowell Colony. I'll have the rest of her piece and more on this most self-sacrificial of artists later in the hour. While Frédéric Chopin is considered the king of the nocturne, he's technically a usurper. The actual inventor of the form was an Irishman named John Field. Field ruled for about 10 years before Chopin came along and knocked him off his throne. Gently.

Hi, I'm Jake Armerding. So glad to be listening to music with you. It's what we do, and I just love it. When you've created something, you've come up with something out of nothing, how protective of that are you? I tend to be kind of control freakish myself. Some composers can't bear the thought of notes or beats or dynamics being interpreted in any other way than they meant it originally. Don't tinker with my stuff. Do it like I said. And then there was Claude Debussy. He kept messing with this next composition for years, almost until the day he died. He would make these multiple rounds of adjustments in different colors of ink, and sometimes they even contradicted each other. One time a conductor asked which were the right ones, and Debussy said, "I'm not really sure. Use whatever you like." It's the living document. Sirène from the Nocturnes by Debussy.

0: It's the third of the Nocturnes by Claude Debussy, Sirènes, the Sirens, performed by the Royal Concertgebouw Orchestra. Storytelling with Sarah Kirkland Snyder, coming up next.
1: I'm meteorologist Russ Murley, and this is your Wednesday evening and beyond Maine public weather forecast. A few lingering clouds north of mountains tonight, but generally clear elsewhere. Temperature

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1: Mostly cloudy, most spots, 60s north mountains and down east coast, 70s elsewhere. Should be a nice weekend, planning on partly to mostly sunny skies on Saturday. Temperatures in the 70s, a little bit cooler down east coast, and partly to mostly sunny, low to mid 70s north mountains and down east coast, upper 70s to low 80s elsewhere. That's your latest Maine public weather forecast. I'm meteorologist Russ Murley.
2: Sarah Kirkland Snyder says her hope for this piece allows the performer to focus on storytelling. That's a skill that, to her mind, is absolutely essential to becoming an unforgettable pianist. I couldn't agree more. Here's the storytelling of pianist Orly Shaham performing The Currents.

A piece called The Currents by Sarah Kirkland Snyder. Orly Shaham performing. Here's Welsh composer Grace Williams with the Ballads for Orchestra.

0: It's John Andrews leading the BBC Philharmonic, performing the Ballads for Orchestra by Welsh composer Grace Williams. We're off to Peterborough, New Hampshire in 60 seconds. Bring your hiking boots.
1: Jazz Tonight will be busy this week. Lots of variety to squeeze into the precious time we have. We'll hear from Duke Ellington, Samara Joy, trumpeter Mark Tipton, and the late pianist Abdullah Ibrahim, among others. I'm Rich Tozier, and I hope you can join me Friday evening at 8 on Maine Public Classical.
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0: Composer and pianist Amy Beach's husband forbade her to teach piano, to receive any kind of composition training, or to perform more than a couple concerts a year. Nice guy. After he died in 1910, she jumped into all kinds of music making, trying to make up for all the lost time. Meanwhile, over in Peterborough, New Hampshire, a woman named Marion McDowell was starting up an artist's retreat called the McDowell Colony, because that was her husband's dying wish, and she wanted to honor it. Amy Beach, in her newfound freedom, visited the McDowell Colony in 1921 to write this piece.

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predestination or free will? Well, that's a problem you and I are not likely to solve in the next hour, but it's fun to toss it around. This composer dedicated this, his Ninth Symphony, to God in the hope that God would give him time to complete it. He finished the first movement really quick, but then he had to put it aside to go back and tweak his Eighth Symphony. He died 6 years later without having finished it. So, did his prayer go unanswered? Or did he get in his own way? We'll find out together later in the hour.

It's the Eastman Rochester Symphony Orchestra performing Saraband for Catherine in April by Ron Nelson. Composer Anton Bruckner dedicated his Ninth Symphony to, quote, the beloved God and hope that he will give me so much time to complete the same. He got through the first movement pretty quick, then his conductor got in touch to say his Eighth Symphony still needed a few tweaks. The conductor was working on premiering that, so Bruckner had to put the Ninth aside. He never came back to it. He died 6 years later without finishing. So, it's a little bit of a predestination versus free will debate here. Was God ignoring his prayer, or did Bruckner get in his own way? You could have completed it. You just chose to go and fix your Eighth Symphony. Maybe you wrote too many. Why don't we let the music decide?

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0: The Leipzig Gewandhaus Orchestra, performing the Adagio from the Symphony No. 9 by Anton Bruckner. Coming up, Johannes Brahms unretires himself.
1: Next time on the New York Philharmonic This Week, we hear the Messa de Requiem by Giuseppe Verdi. I'm Alec Baldwin. Please join me for this concert featuring the New York choral artists, plus Angela Mead, Lily Pasekivi, Russell Thomas, and Eric Owens as soloists. Music director Alan Gilbert will conduct the New York Philharmonic this week.
2: 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Looking for something to do this weekend? 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
0: Johannes Brahms was all ready to hang it up. He wrote to his publisher it was finally time to quit composing. He was bored with it. And then he made a friend, the German clarinetist Richard Muhlfeld. He was so blown away by the quality of Muhlfeld's playing, he basically said, "I have to write something for this guy." Here's what he came up with, the clarinet trio.

It's the Clarinet Trio by Johannes Brahms, featuring clarinetist Martin Frost. He's going to tackle some J.S. Bach in just a second here. 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Bit of a theological hour of music we're having here. Here's some Bach, fully confident as always, to weigh in with his motet, I Call to Thee, Lord Jesus Christ.

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Every week around this time, we travel somewhere around the globe to hear live music. It's called the Global Encore. And tonight is a cool performance. It's an arrangement of a Bach cello suite played by two guitarists. Together, they're known as a Croatian guitar duo, and they're both virtuosos who have played extensively across Europe and the U.S. Eden Karamazov and Melita Ivkovic perform this music at a special guitar festival in Serbia in April. The Vojvodina Guitar Festival is named after a famous guitarist from that region. And on April 8th of this year, they performed Karamazov's arrangement of Bach's Cello Suite No. 6. You get a front row seat as we listen to that performance now for tonight's Global Encore.

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1: April of 2026. We just heard Bach's Cello Suite No. 6. That arrangement for two guitars was done by Eden Karamazov, who performed with Melita Ivkovich on Music Through the Night. I'm Jalene Kahn, and it's always great to sit in the audience with you as we enjoy these performances. I hope you're doing well.

0: Orchestra of the Swan with chorale by Erilyn Wallen, a composer who had teachers tell her that classical music was not her sort of music, but she has proved them wrong. She's composed music for the Queen. She's composed music for the Paralympics. And in 2006, Wallen inspired a Canadian astronaut to take some of her music with him on a space shuttle mission that orbited the Earth almost 200 times.
1: 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We'll hear songs from their musicals, Flower Drum Song, The Sound of Music, and more, as interpreted by Sarah Vaughan, Peggy Lee, Eddie Fisher, and many others. I'm Richard Roland, and join me for Something Good, the later musicals of Rodgers and Hammerstein, this week on Afterglow.
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0: Johannes Brahms was a big fan of this musician, Robert Fuchs. He said Fuchs is a splendid musician. Everything he writes is so fun and skillful, so charmingly invented that one is always pleased. I hope you're pleased as we listen to Serenade No. 2 by Robert Fuchs.

Serenade No. 2 by Robert Fuchs. Christian Ludwig conducted the Cologne Chamber Orchestra on Music Through the Night. 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

0: The River of Seven Stars. It's by Venezuelan composer Invencio Castellanos. He was a composer, of course. He also conducted. He conducted the inaugural concert of the Venezuelan Symphony Orchestra in 1970. We just heard the modern Venezuela Symphony Orchestra led by Jan Wagner on Music Through the Night. I hope you're doing well tonight. It's always great to have you here. I'm Jalene Kahn.
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Midnight Sun. It sounds like something from a fairy tale, but it is a real natural phenomenon. Midnight sun occurs in summer months above the Arctic Circle, when the sun stays above the horizon. The midnight sun can last for several weeks, and the sun is visible even in the middle of the night. 3 a.m. sun. That extended daylight can feel both unusual and fascinating for locals and visitors. This phenomenon happens in Sweden, where this composer is from. And coming up, a piece of music about those Swedish summer nights. In about 20 minutes.

We'll also hear a symphony from a composer who had an incredible circle of friends, including Brahms, Liszt, and Schumann. But his music hasn't exactly aged as well as theirs. That's also coming up in the next hour. I hope you can stick around. Pianist Jonathan Guillard will play Beethoven. This is Piano Sonata No. 28.

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1: Jazz Tonight will be busy this week. Lots of variety to squeeze into the precious time we have. We'll hear from Duke Ellington, Samara Joy, trumpeter Mark Tipton, and the late pianist Abdullah Ibrahim, among others. I'm Rich Tozier, and I hope you can join me Friday evening at 8 on Maine Public Classical.
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0: This Swedish composer was born in a city a little north of Stockholm. I think I would still consider it to be southern Sweden, but I wonder if she ever saw the midnight sun. Helena Montell was initially trained as a singer and pianist, and she established a name for herself. Eventually, she also became known as a composer in Sweden. Montell eventually moved to Paris and saw great success there. From her Dala Suite, essentially Swedish, this is called Summer Night, The Dance Grows Quicker.

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More at bankofamerica.com/gamechangers. German composer Robert Folkman had quite the circle of friends. Early on in life, he met Robert Schumann. He eventually wrote music that caught the ear of Franz Liszt. And later in life, Folkman and Brahms became dear friends. By Robert Folkman, this is his Symphony No. 2.

0: Symphony No. 2 by German composer Robert Folkmann. Werner Andreas Albert conducted the Northwest German Philharmonic on Music Through the Night.
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So many composers that we love from yesterday, we think of as geniuses today. And that's the truth. But they were also people. People who had to work to make a living. People who had real emotions. Real family problems. And sometimes a real sense of humor. Some of the stories I've heard about Franz Josef Haydn make me think that he was kind of a fun guy to hang around with, if you're okay with pranks. Throughout some of his pieces of music, there are these messages hidden within the notes. And in other pieces of music, like this one, the message is not so hidden. At the end of this string quartet, the music cuts off. And it makes you wonder if it's really over. That's how it gets its nickname, The Joke. Here's the Spectral Quartet with this joke by Franz Josef Haydn, String Quartet number 30.

0: That's the joke at the end, when the music cuts off and makes you wonder if it's really over. Should I applause? Nope, it's still going. Franz Joseph Haydn's String Quartet No. 30, it's nicknamed The Joke, and we heard the Spectral Quartet on Music Through the Night. A piece of music that invites you into Alice's Wonderland, that's coming up in less than 10 minutes.
1: 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I'm Alec Baldwin. Please join me for this concert featuring the New York choral artists, plus Angela Mead, Lily Pasekivi, Russell Thomas, and Eric Owens as soloists. 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
0: As a kid, Dora Pajacevich was a strong-willed and curious child. She was often at odds with her mother on how a girl from an aristocratic family should behave. That continued into World War I, and the Pajacevich family was in a certain position. During the war, they didn't really have to do anything. But Dora chose to become a nurse, and she saw the horrors of war. She also saw the lack of involvement from other wealthy families. And after the war, she dove into writing music. From her symphony, this is the third movement performed by the BBC Symphony Orchestra.

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The third movement from a symphony by Dora Pajacevich. Sakari Aramo conducted the BBC Symphony Orchestra on Music Through the Night. This piece of music invites you and almost demands that you use your imagination. You're in a garden full of live flowers, where the plants are having conversations with each other. There's also insects unlike anything you've ever seen in your own backyard. Use your imagination as we step into Alice's Wonderland. This is called Through the Looking Glass by Deems Taylor.

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The composer who wrote this piece is the originator of what's known as the symphonic poem, which is a piece of music inspired by maybe an actual poem, but any literature, art, or some other non-musical source. This symphonic poem is based on a legend that has also inspired other poets and artists. It's about a noble man who had a love affair with a princess who was married to a much older man. And when the husband finds out, he goes for punishment. You'll hear the full story as told in this symphonic poem coming up in the next 40 minutes. First, it's a bit of a Welsh theme for the next 20 minutes or so, including a piece of music inspired by Welsh hymn tunes by Rayfon Williams in just a couple minutes. This is a traditional Welsh piece called Old Maid, and the arrangement was done by the two performers, mandolinist Avi Avital and harpist Catherine Finch.

harpist Katrin Finch and mandolinist Avi Avital. That's their arrangement of a traditional Welsh piece called Old Maid on Music Through the Night. We'll stick with the Welsh theme for this next performance. The Nash Ensemble plays three preludes on Welsh hymn tunes by Ralph Vaughan Williams.

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2: 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I'm Richard Roland, and join me for Something Good, the later musicals of Rodgers and Hammerstein, this week on Afterglow.
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4: 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Lots of variety to squeeze into the precious time we have. We'll hear from Duke Ellington, Samara Joy, trumpeter Mark Tipton, and the late pianist Abdullah Ibrahim, among others. I'm Rich Tozier, and I hope you can join me Friday evening at 8 on Maine Public Classical.
1: A trombone concerto. Not something you get to hear every day, but you get to hear it tonight. Written by Derek Bourgeois and performed here by the Tokyo Kosei Wind Orchestra with soloist Christian Lindberg.

A trombone concerto by English composer Derek Bourgeois. Chikara Imamura conducted the Tokyo Kosei Wind Orchestra, and that featured soloist Christian Lindbergh on Music Through the Night. Franz Liszt was the originator of the symphonic poem, a piece of music that tells a story based on a non-musical source, sometimes an actual poem, but in this case, a legend about Ivan Mazepa, a man who fell in love with a married princess, who had to run away from the princess's husband when he found out about this affair. This music tells the story of Mazepa.

0: Symphonic poem number 6 by Franz Liszt, called Mazeppa. Herbert von Karajan conducted the Berlin Philharmonic.
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Felix Mendelssohn's legacy includes a list of hits. Hits like Midsummer, of course. His string quartets, and an octet. This is a Mendelssohn symphony that didn't get the accolades like some of those other pieces of music. Some say it's underrated. Some believe it's a cathartic sense of him letting go of his past. Music about religious tolerance. We'll hear the whole symphony in about 20 minutes.

The Sunlight in Mount Panchen from Tianjin Suite by Zhao Gongyi. That was the Rhineland Falls State Philharmonic Orchestra. It is great to have your company as we enjoy these performances together. I hope you're doing well. The piano is in the spotlight for the next couple of pieces of music. First, it's solo piano playing the march from an album for children by Tatiana Nikolaeva.

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That was The March, performed by Hiroko Ishimoto. 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We're going to double our recipe. That last performance called for one piano. This one is for two. And we'll stick with that children's theme. This is suite number 5 for two pianos, called Children's Suite by Anton Arensky.

a suite for two pianos called Children's Suite by Anton Arensky. He was a protege of Tchaikovsky. We heard Aglinka Genova and Lubin Dimitrov on Music Through the Night. A symphony by Felix Mendelssohn is coming up, and in about a half an hour, some movie music.

Felix Mendelssohn originally wrote this symphony, and it was going to be used to commemorate the 300th anniversary of the Augsburg Confession, but it was passed over at that event for reasons unknown. For the next 2 years, Mendelssohn tried to secure a premiere but didn't have any takers, and he had finally had enough, saying that he could hardly stand this symphony and would rather burn it. It never got thrown in the flames. It was published 2 decades after his death, and today it's one of his most frequently performed works. Reformation, the Symphony No. 5 by Felix Mendelssohn.

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0: Yannick Nezet-Séguin conducted the Chamber Orchestra of Europe with Felix Mendelssohn's Symphony No. 5. It's called Reformation. And even though it has the number 5, it was actually the second full-length symphony Mendelssohn wrote. But because it wasn't published until 2 decades after his death, that's where it gets the number 5.
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0: The music Gabriel Yared wrote for the 1996 movie The English Patient won both an Oscar and a Grammy. Here's some of that film music performed by La Pietà.

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2: Good morning. It is 6 o'clock. Welcome to Daybreak for this Thursday, June 25th. I'm Gail Parmalee. Always a pleasure to have your company. Musically this hour, I've got selections to share with you by Dvorak, something from Sibelius on the way, a bit of Beethoven before the end of the hour, and Arcangelo Corelli's Concerto Grosso No. 9 right after the news. And oh yeah, Breakfast with Bach right around 7 is fourth trio sonata today. Partly sunny, some isolated and scattered showers as well as thunderstorms possible this afternoon, mainly interior and northern areas, 70 to 82. Mostly cloudy tonight, showers likely with isolated thunderstorms, especially after midnight, 50 to 59. And for Friday, showers likely with scattered thunderstorms throughout the day. It's going to be cooler, 60 to 70 north in mountains, 70 to 77 south in coast.
3: Live from NPR News in Washington, I'm Windsor Johnston. Powerful back-to-back earthquakes struck the northern coast of Venezuela last night, triggering frantic search and rescue operations in the capital of Caracas. Emergency crews worked through the night, pulling survivors from the rubble of collapsed buildings. Journalist Marie Gratterall describes the moment shortly after the first quake struck the city.
4: I was at home when the earthquake happened. It was kind of fast, but it was super strong. So you could actually see the crutches on the walls. You saw and felt how everything was shaking.
3: Officials say more than 30 people have been killed, with the death toll expected to climb. Hundreds of others have been injured. The 7.5 and 7.2 magnitude earthquakes are the strongest to hit Venezuela in more than a century. President Trump scored two key victories on Capitol Hill Wednesday. He helped kill a bipartisan affordability bill and persuaded Senate Republicans to reject another resolution aimed at limiting his war powers in Iran. NPR's Franco Ordonez reports.
5: He really abruptly canceled a popular bipartisan achievement in Washington that both Republicans and Democrats wanted. It was a bill that focuses on one of the most important challenges amazing Americans are facing right now, and that's affordability. But Trump was just not having it, saying that his pet issue, this election bill, had to be first. You know, Trump later went into closed-door meeting with some of those senators and expressed frustration with those who rebuked him on the Iran war, actually prompting them to reverse course later in the day and vote against a similar war powers resolution that they had approved earlier in the
3: day. That's NPR's Franco Ordonez reporting. The Trump administration has been blocked from making arrests at immigration courthouses. NPR's Vanessa Romo reports the ruling from a San Francisco-based judge is the first to apply nationwide.
6: U.S. District Judge Casey Pitts called ICE's enforcement practices arbitrary and capricious, noting that the agency allowed the arrest of people appearing at some courthouses, but not others. The judge also says the agency failed to undertake a thorough evaluation of its own orders before implementing policy. Immigration enforcement was prohibited near criminal and civil courthouses under President Biden, but a 2025 ICE memo cleared the way for arrests when immigration officials believed a potentially dangerous individual might be present enforcement at a courthouse. It also expanded enforcement to include immigration courts, where people seeking asylum or those with pending cases must appear. Vanessa Romo, NPR News.
3: On Wall Street, Dow futures are trading higher at this hour. 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
7: With this Maine news, I'm Patty White. First responders from around Maine Wednesday honored Searsmont Assistant Fire Chief Wayne Woodbury at a service in Belfast. Woodbury died from injuries he received battling the massive fire at Robbins Lumber in Searsmont last month. He was remembered for dedicating more than 60 years to volunteer firefighting in both Belmont and Searsmont. Bill Gillespie of the Maine Fire Chiefs Association said Woodbury helped start a program to bring Jaws of Life to local fire departments 30 years ago.
8: When it came to training, Wayne was actively involved in making sure everybody knew how to use all the equipment that we had. Wayne was a leader. He was also a great friend.
7: Outside of the job, Woodbury was an avid outdoorsman and enjoyed tending to his orchards in Belmont. The fire at Robbins Lumber also killed 27-year-old firefighter Andrew Cross. Investigators have determined that the blaze was accidentally started. A newly formed coalition of 30 residential care agencies in Maine is pushing back on accusations of widespread fraud in the industry that members say have unfairly tarnished all immigrant-run providers. Maine Immigrant Business Coalition President Landry Quisera says he wants to highlight positive contributions to the Maine economy and work with lawmakers to ensure compliance with state rules.
9: At least establish a good relationship with policymakers. At least they can know that people who are immigrants and who are willing to do business the right way.
7: State Republicans have put increasing pressure on Governor Janet Mills' office to bolster Maine Care oversight, especially after the state suspended payments last year to provider Gateway Community Services for overbilling the state's Medicaid program. For Maine Public Classical, I'm Patty White.
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The Franz Liszt Chamber Orchestra starting us off this morning with Arcangelo Corelli's Concerto Grosso No. 9 on Maine Public Classical's Daybreak. While pianist Jonathan Biss has a message to young musicians, begin with love. If your work is motivated by your love of music, it will be productive and meaningful. Here's Jonathan now with the Elias String Quartet, bringing us Dvorak's Piano Quintet in A major, the first movement.

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Jonathan Biss and the Elias String Quartet performing the first movement from Dvorak's Piano Quintet in A Major on Maine Public Classical's Daybreak. Got the Los Angeles Guitar Quartet for you now. 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

The Los Angeles Guitar Quartet with Scott Tennant's Celtic Fair on Maine Public Classical. 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Good morning. I'm Gail Parmley. Hope Thursday is off to a terrific start. The Maine Public Book Club continues to connect readers across Maine. You're always invited to join in. The next pick is Everything You Love Ends Up in a Yard Sale, the debut novel from Jennifer Bronfels. It's a humorous, transformative story about breaking free from past choices and embracing what's ahead. Catch that book club discussion with host Bill Nemitz and the author on Tuesday, July 21st. Details are up at mainepublic.org/bookclub. Partly sunny, isolated to scattered showers and thunderstorms possible this afternoon, mainly interior and northern areas, 70 to 82. Mostly cloudy tonight, showers likely with isolated thunderstorms, especially after midnight, 50 to 59. Showers likely with scattered thunderstorms through the day tomorrow, cooler, 60 to 70 in the north and mountains, 70 to 77 south and coast. Here's the Pittsburgh Symphony with some Sibelius.

The Swan of Tuonela by Sibelius. That was the Pittsburgh Symphony Orchestra on Maine Public Classical's Daybreak. Well, get this. A Mesa, Arizona firefighter is winning hearts online after an impromptu piano performance at a senior living facility on July 19th. The Mesa Fire Department responded to help a resident. Once the call was handled, one firefighter sat down and played for residents and fellow crew members. The facility called it a reminder that kindness shows up in the most unexpected ways. Got pianist Marta Argerich and violinist Gidon Kremer performing the first movement from Beethoven's Violin Sonata No. 1 right now.

0: Gidon Kremer and Marta Argerich with the first movement from Beethoven's Violin Sonata No. 1 on Maine Public Classical. Good morning. Welcome to Daybreak. I'm Gail Parmley. Always a pleasure to have your company. Breakfast with Bach is straight ahead. The Purcell Quartet returns today with his fourth trio sonata. And today, by the way, marks National Handshake Day, observed every year on the last Thursday of June. The handshake may be humanity's oldest greeting, with evidence dating back to the 5th century B.C.
1: Next time on the New York Philharmonic This Week, we hear the Messa de Requiem by Giuseppe Verdi. I'm Alec Baldwin. Please join me for this concert featuring the New York choral artists, plus Angela Mead, Lily Pasekivi, Russell Thomas, and Eric Owens as soloists. Music director Alan Gilbert will conduct the New York Philharmonic this week.
0: That performance is coming up at 8 this evening. Partly sunny, isolated to scattered showers and thunderstorms possible this afternoon, mainly interior and northern areas, 70 to 82. 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

J.S. Bach's Trio Sonata No. 4, The Great, performed by the Purcell Quartet on Maine Public Classical's Daybreak. Breakfast with Bach returns tomorrow right around this time, and we'll wrap up the week with his fifth trio sonata. Right now, excerpts from Romeo and Juliet, Suite No. 1 by Prokofiev. Here is the Antwerp Symphony Orchestra.

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Hello there. I'm Gail Parmelee, here as always until 10 o'clock. Emily Duncan Wilson returns in with the midday mix, and you can head towards home with Sarah starting at 2 this afternoon. And we have something really fun going on this summer. It's called Maine Public's Mainscape Challenge. That's where we are inviting you to share your favorite spots across the state this summer. 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Get the details at mainpublic.org/mainscapes. Got a partly sunny day today. Isolated to scattered showers and thunderstorms possible this afternoon, mainly interior and northern areas. 70 to 82, mostly cloudy. Showers likely with isolated thunderstorms tonight, especially after midnight. 50 to 59. We're looking at showers tomorrow with scattered thunderstorms throughout the day. It's going to be a bit cooler. 60 to 70 north and mountains, 70 to 77 south and coast. Some grand variations now by Louise Ferenc.

pianist Jean Muller, and the Luxembourg European soloist performing some grand variations by Louise Farrenc on Maine Public Classical's Daybreak. You know, an ancient Irish midsummer bonfire tradition still blazes on hilltops across Ireland each June 23rd. For years, communities gathered at sunset to light fires, jump through flames for luck, and drive livestock through smoke and ash for purification. We've got the Irish Chamber Orchestra for you right now with the air and finale from Joan Trimble's Suite for Strings.

0: 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I'm Gail Parmalee. Thank you so much for being here this morning. I've got music by Clementi on the way, something by Tchaikovsky, as well as Rachmaninoff momentarily. And a former MIT student is taking on the youth mental health crisis one app at a time. Rob Morris founded COCO, a tech nonprofit offering free mental health tools online. 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Morris says the goal is simple. Meet kids where they already are and give them the support they need.
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0: Partly sunny with isolated to scattered showers and thunderstorms possible today, especially in the afternoon hours, mainly interior and northern areas, 70 to 82. 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

Pianist Conrad Tau performing Rachmaninoff's Prelude No. 2 on Maine Public Classical's Daybreak. 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

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To Monhegan with Love, an exhibition at the Monhegan Museum of Art and History is the next topic on State of the Art. Heather McDougall is having a conversation with the director of the Monhegan Museum of Art and History, Jennifer Pye, along with the two collectors instrumental to the exhibition, Susan Bateson and Stephen Fuller. 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A concerto grosso in D minor now by Geminiani.

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Good morning. I'm Gail Parmalee. Thank you so much for being here and making Maine Public Classical part of your Thursday. Have you visited the Maine Public online store recently? If you haven't, you should. 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Partly sunny, isolated to scattered showers and thunderstorms possible this afternoon, mainly interior and northern areas. 70 to 82, mostly cloudy overnight tonight, showers likely with isolated thunderstorms, especially after midnight, 50 to 59. And we've got some showers tomorrow with scattered thunderstorms throughout the day. It's going to be a little cooler. 60 to 70 in the north and mountains, 70 to 77 in the south and along the coast. The third piano sonata now by Clementi. Here is Balazs Sokoloi.

Elaz Sokoloy at the keyboard with Clementi's Piano Sonata No. 3 on Maine Public Classical's Daybreak. The Philadelphia Orchestra's bassist, Nathaniel West, was presented with the 2026 C. Hartman Kahn Award during a June 4th concert, and he has also performed with the East Coast Chamber Orchestra. And here's that ensemble with the first movement from Tchaikovsky's Serenade for Strings.

0: The East Coast Chamber Orchestra bringing us the first movement from Tchaikovsky's Serenade for Strings on Maine Public Classical. Good morning. Welcome to Daybreak. I'm Gail Parmelee, here for about another hour. A harp concerto by Handel on the way, something from Maurice Ravel, as well as Reynaldo Hahn, just after 9:30. And the Grammys are getting bigger. The Recording Academy has announced 5 new categories for the 69th Grammy Awards next year, including Best Asian Pop Music Performance, Best R&B Collaboration, and Best Latin Song. CEO Harvey Mason Jr. says the changes make the Academy more inclusive. Members gain expanded voting options, and songwriters on winning albums will now receive Grammy statuettes alongside producers and engineers. 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
1: 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Lots of variety to squeeze into the precious time we have. We'll hear from Duke Ellington, Samara Joy, trumpeter Mark Tipton, and the late pianist Abdullah Ibrahim, among others. I'm Rich Tozier, and I hope you can join me Friday evening at 8 on Maine Public Classical.
0: Partly sunny today, some isolated to scattered showers and thunderstorms possible this afternoon, mainly interior and northern areas, 70 to 82. 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

was the Vivara String Quartet performing Zoltan Almashi's Carpathian Song on Maine Public Classical's Daybreak from an album titled Prayer for Ukraine. Got a sonatine for you now by Maurice Ravel. Here's Marta Argerich.

Marta Argerich serenading us with a sonatine by Maurice Ravel on Maine Public Classical's Daybreak. Portland's 42nd Greek Food Festival is kicking off today. That's going to run through Saturday at Holy Trinity Greek Orthodox Church on Pleasant Street. You can expect authentic food, pastries, dancing, and live music under a big white tent. Today and tomorrow, hours run 11:30 to 9, and Saturday the festival wraps up at 8. It is a Portland tradition, and a delicious one at that. Get all the details on the community calendar page at mainepublic.org. Valerie Milo joins the King's Violins now for this performance of Handel's Harp Concerto No. 6.

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I'm Gail Parmley, here for a bit longer. Emily is getting things together for the midday mix. She'll be in right around 10 o'clock. And Maine Public is a proud media sponsor of the Prescott Park Arts Festival production of Rodgers and Hammerstein's Cinderella. It's running now through August 9th in Portsmouth. For tickets and full production details, visit mainepublic.org and just click on Community. Partly sunny, isolated to scattered showers and thunderstorms possible this afternoon, mainly interior and northern areas, 70 to 82. Mostly cloudy overnight tonight, showers likely with isolated thunderstorms, especially after midnight, 50 to 59. Showers likely with scattered thunderstorms through the day tomorrow. It's going to be a little cooler, 60 to 70 in the north and mountains, 70 to 77 south and coast. This is a piano quartet by Reynaldo Hahn. Here's the Kaleidoscope Chamber Collective.

0: the Kaleidoscope Chamber Collective, concluding our time together this morning, performing a piano quartet in G major by Reynaldo Hahn. I'm Gail Parmelee. I will see you bright and early tomorrow morning at 6. We'll kick off Friday together. Turning things over now to Emily Duncan Wilson for the Midday Mix. She is looking forward to sharing some Paganini with you next hour, as well as Gabrielli and Mozart's 29th Symphony. Have a great Thursday.
1: Next time on the New York Philharmonic This Week, we hear the Messa de Requiem by Giuseppe Verdi. I'm Alec Baldwin. Please join me for this concert featuring the New York choral artists, plus Angela Mead, Lily Pasekivi, Russell Thomas, and Eric Owens as soloists. Music director Alan Gilbert will conduct the New York Philharmonic This Week.
0: Tune into that performance starting at 8 this evening. 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

Haydn wrote a symphony called the Farewell Symphony, in which musicians one by one left the stage until there were only two violins left at the end of the piece. Inspired by that, the piece we just heard was by contemporary American composer John Corigliano, his Promenade Overture, and it's the exact opposite. It starts out with just a few voices and then more and more join until the full orchestra is up on stage. It even features some of Haydn's melody, but played backwards. Rudolf Vertin conducted I Fiamingi in that recording. It's just about 9 minutes past 10 o'clock on this Thursday morning. It is June 25th. 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A violin and a guitar come together in this performance of Niccolo Paganini's Sonata Concertata in A major.

violinist Scott St. John and guitarist Simon Weinberg performing Paganini's Sonata Concertata in A major here on Maine Public Classical. 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We are still in the last few days of collecting gently used instruments for young music students across Maine. If you have an instrument that's been collecting dust in your attic, closet, or cellar, consider donating it. Instrument donations will be accepted at all three of our Maine Public locations in Portland, Bangor, and Lewiston through the end of the week, June 30th, so actually early next week. But you've got five more days. For complete details on Maine Public's musical instrument drive, visit mainepublic.org and click on Community. Thank you. 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

canzone or a song by Giovanni Gabrielli. They're performed by Empire Brass and Friends. It's now just about 10:28 on this Thursday morning. 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Sir Charles Mackerras conducts one of Mozart's earliest masterworks next. It's Mozart's Symphony No. 29 in A major. It's intimate and it has sort of a chamber music-like sound. It has some youthful vigor and lovely themes that really fit and sort of foreshadow the Viennese classical style.

The Prague Chamber Orchestra performing Wolfgang Amadeus Mozart's Symphony No. 29 in A major. Sir Charles Macaris conducted. Nature Notes is coming up in just a few moments at 11 here on the Midday Mix. Be sure to stay with us. On the next Maine Calling, Catholicism in Maine. Catholicism is one of the largest organized religions in Maine. What's been the impact of the first American pope on the religion? How have the trends in the numbers and identities of those who practice Catholicism changed over the years? And learn about a national Catholic pilgrimage, which is making a stop in Maine. That's all on Maine Calling Live over on Maine Public Radio starting at 11, rebroadcast again in the evening at 8 over on Maine Public Radio, available online anytime at mainepublic.org or wherever you get your podcasts. 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And 102.3 Sanford York County, 106.1 Bangor, 104.1 Portland, and 99.7 Waterville. Maine Public Classical is also available at mainepublic.org and on many of the HD2 channels of Maine Public Radio. I'm your host of the Midday Mix. We are coming just, Emily Duncan Wilson. It's just about 11 o'clock, which means it's time for Nature Notes, where we get to celebrate the natural world through music. Nature Notes is made possible by contributing listeners, along with the Nature Conservancy in Maine, advancing conservation that is rooted in care, guided by science, and achieved through trusting partnerships. nature.org/Maine. And today on Nature Notes, we've got a piece by Annie Fortescue Harrison, who's also known as Lady Arthur Hill. She was an English composer who wrote songs and piano pieces, and she also composed two operettas that were staged in London, but she was best known as the composer of the 1877 popular ballad In the Gloaming, the poetic term for twilight or dusk, which we'll hear today. We'll hear baritone Thomas Hampson and pianist Armin Guzelimian in performance.

Thomas Hampson was the baritone soloist performing there with pianist Armen Guzelimian, performing Annie Harrison's ballad In the Gloaming. Be sure to tune in again tomorrow morning at 11 for Felix Mendelssohn's Midsummer Night's Dream Overture here on Nature Notes. Brahms' first violin sonata, here arranged for cello and piano, is next, performed by cellist Daniel Mueller-Schott and pianist Francesco Piermontesi.

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and piano. We heard Daniel Müller-Schott and Francesco Piermontesi in performance. 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The public is invited to attend any open meeting of Maine Public's governing board and advisory committees. For more information regarding specific dates, times, and locations of Maine Public's open meetings, you can visit our website, mainepublic.org, or call Audience Services at 1-800-884-1717. Again, that's 1-800-884-1717. Here's one of Claude Debussy's more famous pieces, his prelude to The Afternoon of a Faun, which is not actually about a deer faun, it's about the mythical creature. The piece is also based on a poem by Stéphane Mallarme, in which a faun takes a nap and dreams in the woods on a hot afternoon. Leonard Slatkin leads the St. Louis Symphony Orchestra in this recording.

Debussy's Prelude to the Afternoon of a Faun. They're performed by the St. Louis Symphony Orchestra with Leonard Slatkin conducting. Just about 11:43 on this Thursday morning, you're listening to the Midday Mix here on Maine Public Classical, and I'm your host, Emily Duncan Wilson. Sergio Azzolini is the bassoon soloist with Parnassi Music next, performing Johann Baptist Georg Neruda's Concerto for Bassoon, two violins, viola, and basso continuo.

0: a bassoon concerto by Neruda. They're performed by bassoon soloist Sergio Azzolini with Parnassi Musici. 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That's kneading with a K, conference.com.
1: This week on Afterglow, it's the third part of my Rodgers and Hammerstein retrospective. We'll hear songs from their musicals, Flower Drum Song, The Sound of Music, and more, as interpreted by Sarah Vaughan, Peggy Lee, Eddie Fisher, and many others. I'm Richard Roland, and join me for Something Good, the later musicals of Rodgers and Hammerstein, this week on Afterglow.
0: I always think Afterglow is a great way to start your weekend. That airs on Maine Public Classical Fridays at 5, so tomorrow at 5. 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Maine Public Classical is also available at mainepublic.org and on many of the HD2 channels of Maine Public Radio. One of the most frequently performed and recorded pieces from his extensive catalog of cello concertos, Luigi Boccherini's Cello Concerto No. 6 in D major, is a cornerstone of the classical cello repertoire. Enrico Bronzi leads and solos with the Academic Philharmonic Verona here on Maine Public Classical, starting off this noon hour.

Luigi Boccherini's Cello Concerto No. 6 in D major, performed by the Academic Philharmonic of Verona, with cello soloist Enrico Bronzi. It's now about 13 minutes past noon. We've made it to Thursday afternoon. Congrats. 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Thank you so much for making classical music a part of your day. We'll get to hear a lovely trio by Madeline Dring together next.

Flutist Adam Walker, oboist Nicholas Daniel, and pianist Antonio Oyarzabal performing Madeline Dring's Trio for Flute, Oboe, and Piano. Just about 12:24 on this Thursday afternoon. I hope you're having a lovely start to the afternoon of your Thursday. We'll hear a selection from Verdi's opera Aida. It's massive, and it's set in the Old Kingdom of Egypt. We'll hear selections from its first act, performed by the Cincinnati Pops, led by Eric Kunzel.

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It's the debut novel from Jennifer Braunfels. It's funny, and it takes you on a journey that shows us it's never too late to stop letting our past define our future. 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Frederick Delius's Dance Rhapsody is fun and colorful, and it uses a pretty rare instrument, the bass oboe, in its original orchestration. But today we'll hear an arrangement for two pianos. Next, it's Martin Jones and Richard McMahon.

Pianists Martin Jones and Richard McMahon coming together to perform a dance rhapsody by English composer Frederick Delius. And if you like dancing and if you like food, might I suggest going to the Portland Greek Food Festival. It starts today and runs through Saturday. You can find it under the big white tent at the Holy Trinity Greek Church on Pleasant Street in Portland. All those details about the Portland Greek Food Festival can be found at the Maine Public Community Calendar at mainepublic.org. Bach's Brandenburg Concerto No. 2 is next.

0: Martin Perlman conducting Boston Baroque in that performance of Johann Sebastian Bach's Brandenburg Concerto No. 2 in F major. Some Amy Beach is coming up at the top of the 1 o'clock hour. 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
0: 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You're listening to the Midday Mix here on this Thursday afternoon. We're coming up on 1 o'clock. I'm your host, Emily Duncan Wilson. American composer Amy Beach's four sketches include movements inspired both by nature and by poetry. They're called In Autumn, Phantoms, Dreaming, and Fireflies. Pianist Joanne Polk performs.

Joanne Polk performing four sketches by American composer Amy Beach here on The Midday Mix. A William Grant Still poem for orchestra is coming up in just over 15 minutes. Be sure to stick around here on The Midday Mix. Rachel Brown is the flute soloist with Collegium Musicum performing a flute concerto in C major by Jean-Marie Leclerc.

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There are so many places to explore in Maine. I moved here just about a year ago, and every weekend I feel like we're trying to find someplace new. Well, if you have places that you love to go, or maybe you found a new one this summer, you should join our Mainescape Challenge. You can send us a selfie featuring your favorite Mainescape, a trail, your favorite restaurant, maybe a specific view that you think is just lovely. Well, when you submit a photo, you'll be automatically entered into a drawing to win some great summer prizes. 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William Grant Still is often referred to as the dean of African-American composers. He racked up an impressive number of firsts. He was the first Black musician to have a symphony performed by a leading American orchestra. He was the first Black conductor to conduct a major American orchestra. And he was the first to have an opera performed by a major opera company. His poem for orchestra illustrates a rebirth of spirituality and lightness after times of severe darkness and desolation caused by World War II. John Jeter leads the Fort Smith Symphony.

William Grant Still's poem for orchestra. John Jeter led the Fort Smith Symphony. We'll round out our time together today with Johann Nepomuk Hummel's Trumpet Concerto in E-flat major. Yaqiao Ling conducts the Scottish Chamber Orchestra with trumpet soloist Rolf Smedvig.

0: Rolf Smedvig was the trumpet soloist performing a trumpet concerto by Johann Nepomuk Hummel. Yaqiao Ling conducted the Scottish Chamber Orchestra.
1: Next time on the New York Philharmonic This Week, we hear the Messa de Requiem by Giuseppe Verdi. I'm Alec Baldwin. Please join me for this concert featuring the New York choral artists, plus Angela Mead, Lily Pasekivi, Russell Thomas, and Eric Owens as soloists. Music director Alan Gilbert will conduct the New York Philharmonic this week.
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2: Jazz Tonight will be busy this week. Lots of variety to squeeze into the precious time we have. We'll hear from Duke Ellington, Samara Joy, trumpeter Mark Tipton, and the late pianist Abdullah Ibrahim, among others. I'm Rich Tozier, and I hope you can join me Friday evening at 8 on Maine Public Classical.
0: 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Maine Public Classical is also available at mainepublic.org and on many of the HD2 channels of Maine Public Radio. I'm the host of the Midday Mix, Emily Duncan Wilson, signing off, but welcoming in Sarah Tuttle into the studio. She's got some Peer Gynt by Edvard Grieg to start off this 2 o'clock hour.

The first suite of pieces written by Edvard Grieg for a play by Henrik Ibsen, that was the first suite from Edvard Grieg's Peer Gynt. George Sell led the Cleveland Orchestra. You're listening to Head Towards Home on Maine Public Classical. I'm Sarah Tuttle. I hope you're having a nice Thursday afternoon. Later in the hour, we'll hear from the University of Southern Maine Concert Band and from the Guildhall String Ensemble as well. Up next, a suite of miniatures by composer Salim Dada, an Algerian composer and musicologist who's known for blending Western classical elements with North African, Arabic, and Andalusian musical traditions. Each of these Algerian miniatures is a vignette evocative of the mountains, coast, and countryside of Algeria. Pianist Rebecca Ormodia performs the Miniature Algérienne of Salim Dada here on Head Towards Home.

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Festival, presenting world-class chamber music in Brunswick, June 29th to August 8th, bodenfestival.org. The Maine Public Book Club connects readers across the state of Maine, and we invite you to join in on the fun. 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That's the debut novel from author Jennifer Braunfels. With unabashed humor, the novel takes readers on a transformative journey that shows us that it's never too late to stop letting our past choices define our future. Tune in for our book club discussion with host Bill Nemitz and author Jennifer Braunfels on Tuesday, July 21st. For complete details, please visit mainepublic.org/bookclub. Here now is harpsichordist Paul Nicholson performing with the Guildhall String Ensemble and George Frideric Handel's 10th Concerto Grosso from his Opus 6.

The Miniatures Algériennes, Algerian miniatures of composer Salim Dada, each piece meant to evoke the natural beauty of Algeria. Pianist Rebecca Ormodia in performance there. It's featured on her second volume of African Pianism. Head Towards Home is made possible by you, our contributing listeners, and by Bowdoin International Music Festival.

George Frideric Handel's Concerto Grosso No. 10 from his Opus 6. Harpsichordist Paul Nicholson performed with the Guildhall String Ensemble. We hear next Peter Martin leading the University of Southern Maine Concert Band and music by Reef Vaughn Williams. This is a folk song suite here on Head Towards Home.

0: A suite of folk songs reimagined by English composer Ralph Vaughan Williams, a big part of the folk song revival in the UK in the 20th century. Peter Martin led the University of Southern Maine Concert Band, and music by Ralph Vaughan Williams. Thanks very much for making Head Towards Home a part of your Thursday afternoon. I'm Sarah Tuttle. Just ahead, a solo performance from guitarist David Russell, music performed by pianist Mitsuko Uchida as well, and an English take on the Four Seasons, all coming up in this next hour of music here 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
0: 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And 102.3 Sanford York County, 106.1 Bangor, 104.1 Portland, and 99.7 Waterville. Maine Public Classical is also available at mainepublic.org and on many of the HD2 channels of Maine Public Radio. Here now is guitarist David Russell in the 26th Ordre, a suite of pieces by François Couperin.

The 26th Order of François Couperin, order being another term for a suite in that time, that was guitarist David Russell. William Boughton now leads the English Symphony Orchestra in the fourth overture from the Opus 18 of Johann Christian Bach, here on Head Towards Home.

The fourth overture from Johann Christian Bach's Opus 18, William Boughton led the English Symphony Orchestra. 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I'm Sarah Tuttle. 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

The second movement of Robert Schumann's Kreisleriana, a piano suite that was inspired by a fictional character, Johannes Kreisler, a creation of the wonderful author E.T.A. Hoffmann. Kreisler is a conductor in Hoffmann's universe, given to abrupt and extreme changes in mood, who is brilliant and eccentric, a character to whom Schumann related very deeply. Known as a kaleidoscopic character as well. That was pianist Mitsuko Uchida in a rather gentle movement from Schumann's Kreisleriana. Here now is music by Lawrence Ashmore for clarinet and strings. It's his take on the four seasons, each of these movements named for a different season, peppered with English folk songs evocative of that season. Robert Salter leads the Guildhall String Ensemble. Clarinetist Richard Stoltzman is featured in the four seasons of Lawrence Ashmore, here on Head Towards Home.

0: The Four Seasons of Lawrence Ashmore, his suite of English folk songs inspired by the changing seasons in the English countryside. Clarinetist Richard Stoltzman was featured with Robert Salter and the Guildhall String Ensemble. Thanks for making Maine Public Classical a part of your Thursday afternoon listening. This is Head Towards Home. I'm Sarah Tuttle. Just ahead, some chamber music by Giovanni Vitali. We'll hear Yoel Levy lead the Atlanta Symphony Orchestra in chorus and music by Maurice Ravel. And the Bournemouth Sinfonietta is featured in a piece by Gustav Holst. All of that's coming up and more here on Head Towards Home, which is made possible by you, our contributing listeners, and by Bowdoin International Music Festival, presenting world-class chamber music in Brunswick, June 29th to August 7th. BowdoinFestival.org.
1: Antonio Vivaldi, Tommaso Albinoni, and Georg Philipp Telemann were all friendly admirers of a brilliantly talented German violin player named Johann Pisendel. They were also impressed that they composed music especially for him. You'll hear some of their dedications and one of Pisendel's own compositions on Sunday Baroque this week.
0: 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Maine Public Classical is also available at mainepublic.org and on many of the HD2 channels of Maine Public Radio.

Music there by composer Giovanni Battista Vitali, one of his several partitas for the violin. His first suite there, performed by bass violinist Renato Criscuolo, Lorenzo Tozzi, and the Roma Barocca Ensemble. Vitali was the string chamber composer in the generation before Arcangelo Corelli. Vitali was known for writing lots of dance music, and he has an impressive collection of sonatas that survive. He worked mostly in the ducal court of Modena, which, fun fact, is the birthplace of traditional balsamic vinegar. Thanks so much for tuning into Head Towards Home here on Maine Public Classical. I'm Sarah Tuttle. Richard Studd now leads the Bournemouth Sinfonietta in the St. Paul's Suite of Gustav Holst.

The St. Paul's suite of Gustav Holst. Richard Studd led the Bournemouth Sinfonietta. Here now is a little trio of old French dances reimagined by composer Marin Marais. Oboist Peter Cooper performs with harpist Marcia Labella.

0: Three Old French Dances by Marin Marais. Oboist Peter Cooper performed with harpist Marcia Labella. 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

A tranquil piece of music by Maurice Ravel, written in 1899 with a rather unfortunate title in English. It's known as Pavane for a Dead Princess. Ravel didn't mean for the music to be funereal, but rather a bittersweet, nostalgic piece reflecting on an age gone by. So instead of a dead princess, it's rather a princess out of the past. He actually wrote the piece for a princess. The piece was commissioned by a woman named Winnaretta Singer, the heiress to the Singer sewing machine fortune, who went on to become the Princesse de Polignac. She was a patron of the arts and the host of a salon that was known for its style and sparkling company. The piece helped to launch Ravel's reputation, and 10 years after premiering the piano solo piece, he orchestrated it, and that's the version we just heard. The Pavane for a Dead Princess of Maurice Ravel. Yoel Levy led the Atlanta Symphony Orchestra and Chorus. Here now is some music by Mozart, written for another batch of nobility. This concerto for three pianos was written for the Countess Maria Antonia Lodron, who was living in Salzburg. The piece was written for the Countess to perform herself with her two very musically talented daughters, so each woman took one of the piano solo parts. Performing Mozart's concerto for three pianos today, piano soloists Sir George Schulte, Daniel Barenboim, and Andras Schiff. Schulte leads the English Chamber Orchestra from the keyboard. Mozart's Concerto for Three Pianos.

0: A concerto by Mozart, written for a mother and two daughters to play. That was his concerto for three pianos, written for the Countess Lodron and her two daughters, Aloisa and Giuseppa, a very musically talented family. Today we heard pianists George Schulte, Daniel Barenboim, and Andras Schiff in the solo roles. Schulte also led the English Chamber Orchestra from the keyboard in Mozart's concerto for three pianos. You're listening to Head Towards Home here on Maine Public Classical. I'm Sarah Tuttle. Thanks so much for tuning in. Just ahead, our stage and screen selection for the evening. You'll also hear from the Insieme Strumentale di Roma and the Rheinland-Pfalz State Philharmonic, music for solo guitar by Isaac Albanis, and more coming up. I hope you'll stay tuned.
1: This week on Afterglow, it's the third part of my Rodgers and Hammerstein retrospective. We'll hear songs from their musicals, Flower Drum Song, The Sound of Music, and more, as interpreted by Sarah Vaughan, Peggy Lee, Eddie Fisher, and many others. I'm Richard Rowland, and join me for Something Good, the later musicals of Rodgers and Hammerstein, this week on Afterglow.
0: That's Afterglow, Friday evenings at 5 o'clock here on listener-supported Maine Public Classical, WBQA Boothbay Brunswick 96.7, WBQE Millbridge Down East 93.7, WBQF Freiburg Bridgeton 91.7, WBSJ Frenchville St. John Valley 88.3, WFAS Fort Fairfield 88.7, WBEM Eastport 90.7, WBSQ Monson 91.1, and 102.3 Sanford York County, 106.1 Bangor, 104.1 Portland, and 99.7 Waterville. 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

0: those have offended. Think about this, and all is mended. That you have but slumbered here, while these visions did appear. Gentles, do not reprehend. If you pardon, we will mend. Else the puck, a liar call. So good night, and to you all. Give me your hands if we be friends, and Robin shall restore amends.
1: After an evening in an enchanted forest blurs lines between fantasy and reality, dreams and wakefulness, the action draws to a close and no trace of the evening's events are left to be discovered. Puck and his fairy companions draw the veil closed in that final chorus from Benjamin Britten's A Midsummer Night's Dream, an operatic reimagining of Shakespeare's beloved comedy, something that Britten worked very closely with his life partner Peter Pearce on. They collaborated on the libretto. It's our stage and screen selection for the evening. Throughout this month of June, we have been highlighting several of the many LGBTQ+ composers who have lent their talents to the world of stage and screen over the course of the years. I hope you enjoyed that selection from A Midsummer Night's Dream. You heard tenor Dexter Fletcher proclaiming the role of Puck there at the end, joined by a variety of treble voices. Richard Hickox led the City of London Sinfonia in that selection from A Midsummer Night's Dream, our stage and screen piece for the evening. Thanks for tuning in to Head Towards Home here on Maine Public Classical. I'm Sarah Tuttle. Giorgio Sasso leads Insieme Strumentale di Roma in this sonata by Alessandro Scarlatti.

A sonata by Alessandro Scarlatti, Giorgio Sasso led Insieme Strumentale di Roma. Samuel Friedman now leads the Rheinland-Pfalz State Philharmonic in a symphonic poem by Augusto Olmes. This is Polonia, or Poland.

Polonia, a symphonic poem by Augusta Olmes. Samuel Friedman led the Rheinland-Pfalz State Philharmonic. 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
1: And violinist Martin Beaver joined pianist Jane Coop.

0: a trio for horn, violin, and piano by Johannes Brahms. Horn soloist Martin Hackelman and violinist Martin Beaver performed with pianist Jane Coop. Thanks so much for tuning in to Head Towards Home here on Maine Public Classical. I'm Sarah Tuttle. Performance today is coming up here in a few minutes. That will be followed at 8 o'clock by the New York Philharmonic.
1: Next time on the New York Philharmonic This Week, we hear the Messa de Requiem by Giuseppe Verdi. I'm Alec Baldwin. Please join me for this concert featuring the New York choral artists, plus Angela Mead, Lily Pasekivi, Russell Thomas, and Eric Owens as soloists. Music director Alan Gilbert will conduct the New York Philharmonic This Week.

0: Jazz Tonight will be busy this week. Lots of variety to squeeze into the precious time we have. We'll hear from Duke Ellington, Samara Joy, trumpeter Mark Tipton, and the late pianist Abdullah Ibrahim, among others. I'm Rich Tozier, and I hope you can join me Friday evening at 8 on Maine Public Classical.
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2: One of the great art galleries in the world is the Uffizi in Florence, Italy. Russian composer Peter Tchaikovsky spent lots of time in Florence, and he went to visit the Uffizi, but he came away empty. He wrote, "I must confess that painting, especially old painting, is completely beyond my understanding. It leaves me cold." From APM, American Public Media, this is Performance Today. I'm Valerie Kaler. Tchaikovsky had actually left the cold back home in Russia to soak up some of that Florentine sun, which he clearly found outside the Uffizi. We'll hear his warm regards from Italy. Tchaikovsky's Souvenir of Florence, on the way from Festival Mosaic.
3: Live from NPR News in Washington, I'm Ryland Barton. Haitian refugees living in Ohio are trying to figure out what comes next after the Supreme Court ruling allowing the Trump administration to strip tens of thousands of people of temporary protected status. George Shilcock of member station WOSU has more.
4: Mark Fikier with Columbus's Haitian Community Network says more than 30,000 Haitians call Central Ohio home, including roughly 18,000 who are here through the TPS program. Fikier says he is telling those now at risk of being deported to get their affairs in order and legal documents ready.
5: Going back home to Haiti is not an option. It's really the very last option people are looking at. To some people, it's a suicide mission going back there because a lot of people sold and left everything they had.
4: Ohio's Republican Governor Mike DeWine says removing Haitians is a mistake and could hurt the refugees and Ohio's economy. For NPR News, I'm George Shilcock in Columbus.
3: And the Supreme Court today sided with the maker of Roundup Weed Killer, blocking thousands of lawsuits alleging it failed to warn users the product could cause cancer. The decision's a victory for the Trump administration, but could complicate relations with allies who want to limit pesticides use. Lawyers for those pursuing claims say the ruling, quote, wrongly slams the courthouse door on Americans sickened by pesticides. President Trump is welcoming farmers to a dinner in the White House Rose Garden tonight, part of what appears to be a White House effort to give farmers special attention. NPR's Danielle Kurtzleben reports.
6: Earlier this month, Trump went to Wisconsin for a farmer roundtable. This week, the administration proposed a new idea in negotiations with Tehran to force Iran to use unfrozen assets to buy U.S. crops. However, Iran quickly responded that they and only they would control their assets. The White House also this week requested an additional $11 billion in farm aid from Congress. That's on top of $12 billion in direct aid dispersed earlier this year. This all has come amid problems caused by Trump actions. Tariffs made equipment more expensive. The president's trade wars have severely hurt the soybean market. And the war in Iran made fertilizer and diesel more costly. Danielle Kurtzleben, NPR News, The White House.
3: Local authorities have raised the death toll in Venezuela to at least 188 after a pair of deadly earthquakes yesterday. Scientists say it was a geologically unusual event. NPR's Katia Riddle reports.
7: Back-to-back earthquakes are not unheard of, but they're not typical, according to those who study them. This unusual timing is in part what made this event so uniquely catastrophic, according to William Barnhart. He's a geophysicist at the U.S. Geological Survey.
8: The combination of those having them on land and then having them close to major population centers, as we're starting to see, is proving to be absolutely devastating.
7: Barnhart says the USGS is analyzing satellite imagery in order to understand exactly what faults were involved in these earthquakes. Katie Riddle, NPR News.
3: U.S. stock market drifted to a mixed finish today. This is NPR News from Washington.
9: Good evening. With this look at Main News, I'm Ari Snyder. Democratic Senate candidate Graham Platner says incumbent Susan Collins has used her position to funnel money to her husband's lobbying firm through government appropriations. At a press event in Portland today, Platner unveiled a policy he calls the Collins Rule, which would require senators to recuse themselves from any vote involving an agency from which their spouse could receive government contracts.
10: Susan Collins' lobbying firm has received $76 million in federal contracts, tens of millions of dollars of it from agencies that Susan Collins herself oversees. That is not a coincidence. That is a senator using her office to enrich her own household.
9: It's just one of the policies on his agenda he says will help root out corruption in Washington. Collins' office did not respond to requests for comment by airtime. A federal judge in Portland has ordered Immigration and Customs Enforcement to release a Lewiston man arrested earlier this month. According to court filings, Eduardo Alves was detained at his home in Lewiston on June 20th and transferred to a Massachusetts jail the next day in violation of a court order barring ICE from moving him out of Maine. Court documents show that Alves entered the country on a valid tourist visa in 2014, applied for asylum, and has no criminal record. U.S. District Court Judge Stacey Newman on Tuesday ruled his detention unlawful and ordered ICE to release him that day. In Maine, weather tonight, we're looking at showers and thunderstorms likely across the state, lows 51 to 60 degrees. And that's this evening's Maine News. For Maine Public, I'm Ari Snyder.
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2: From APM, American Public Media, this is Performance Today. I'm Valerie Kaler. Glad to have you along for today's musical adventures and discoveries. Let's start with Tchaikovsky, a composer who spent most of his life in St. Petersburg, Russia, a city so far north it gets only about 7 hours of sunlight every day in January. On the morning of January 15th, 1890, the temperature in St. Petersburg was a brisk 15 degrees Fahrenheit. That morning, Tchaikovsky headed south for a warm weather vacation. He took a train to one of his favorite getaway cities. It was his eighth trip to Florence, Italy. He was so happy to see flowers blooming and to take long walks by the river. He wrote, quote, "The sun is shining in all its magnificence. I go out wearing nothing but a suit. A magical shift is finally happening to me." When Tchaikovsky finally got home to St. Petersburg, he turned those memories into music, a piece called Souvenirs of Florence. And here's an interesting part. You can hear the influence of Russian folk songs. Maybe a reminder that no matter where we go, we bring ourselves and our history along for the journey. Let's drop in on a concert during the annual Festival Mosaic in San Luis Obispo, California. Half a dozen musical friends playing the first movement of the string sextet Souvenir of Florence by Tchaikovsky.

0: When someone says in English they brought home a souvenir from their vacation, you might expect to see a physical object like a postcard or a keychain. But in French, a souvenir is more of a memory or intangible impression. So the French title of the string sextet by Tchaikovsky really suggests more of a remembrance of his lovely vacations in Florence, Italy. That was the string sextet Souvenir of Florence, written in 1890 by Tchaikovsky. We heard the opening movement from a concert during the annual Festival Mosaic in San Luis Obispo, California. Scott Yu and Eric Arvinder played violins, Maritza Bonicek and Caitlin Lynch played violas, Robert Demain and Alexander Hirsch were the cellists. From the sound of Russian folk songs and Tchaikovsky's Postcard from Italy to the sound of the spiritual in a sonata by Florence Price. Pianist Michelle Kahn tells us more in just a minute. This is Performance Today from APM.
1: I'm meteorologist Russ Murley. Here's your Thursday evening and beyond Maine public weather forecast. Showers and thunderstorms likely tonight. Lows mostly in the 50s. Closer to 60 southern Maine, a light east to southeast breeze. Spotty showers and thunderstorms tomorrow, middle to upper 60s, north, mountains, and down east coast. Lower 70s elsewhere, south to southeast winds at 6 to 12. Showers and thunderstorms will diminish early Friday night. Temperatures in the 50s statewide. Sunshine Saturday, partly sunny with isolated showers across the north and mountains. Temperatures range from 68 to 73 north, mountains, and coast, 74 to 81 degrees elsewhere. Sunday looks nice, partly if not mostly sunny skies, low to mid-70s north, mountains, and coast, upper 70s to lower 80s elsewhere. Golden sunshine statewide on Monday, mid-70s north, mountains, and coast, but as warm as the middle 80s across interior southern Maine. That's your latest Maine public weather forecast. I'm meteorologist Russ Murley.
0: It makes sense that classical composers grow up with their local folk songs and then quite often use those songs as inspiration for their own compositions. Franz Schubert used Austrian folk songs. Edvard Grieg wrote in the style of Norwegian folk tunes. Aaron Copland used Appalachian and cowboy songs. In the same way, African-American composer Florence Price grew up at the end of the 1800s going to church. As a girl, she learned to sing spirituals, and later in life, those spirituals informed many of her compositions. We're about to hear a piano sonata that Florence Price wrote in 1932. Pianist Michelle Kahn says, yep, you can hear the influence of spirituals.
2: The spiritual is used more as inspiration, but not direct quotation. So you will actually hear, for instance, in the second movement of the piano sonata, that melody is going to be reminiscent of spirituals. But all of them are original melodies by Price.

There's that tune that Michelle Kahn was talking about. Sounds very much like it could be a spiritual, but it's all Florence Price. We'll hear that second movement again in just about 10 minutes. Pianist Michelle Kahn in concert at Spivey Hall in Morrow, Georgia, playing the Sonata in E minor by Florence Price.

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0: The Piano Sonata in E Minor by American composer Florence Price. Music she wrote in Chicago in 1932. Pianist Michelle Kahn gave that concert at Spivey Hall in Morrow, Georgia. Our acquisition of that recording made possible by the Walter and Emily Spivey Foundation. Florence Price wrote 300-some pieces of music over her lifetime, but her work has really only been coming to light over the past 15 years or so, thanks to pianist Michelle Kahn and other artists who champion her music. 20th century composer Florence Price. Always glad to hear your thoughts about anything you hear on the show. 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In a moment, winter sky. 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
1: This week on Afterglow, it's the third part of my Rodgers and Hammerstein retrospective. We'll hear songs from their musicals, Flower Drum Song, The Sound of Music, and more, as interpreted by Sarah Vaughan, Peggy Lee, Eddie Fisher, and many others. I'm Richard Roland, and join me for Something Good, the later musicals of Rodgers and Hammerstein, this week on Afterglow.
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0: Since 2021, British conductor Nicholas Collin has been spending a lot of time in Finland. That's when he became chief conductor of the Finnish Radio Symphony Orchestra, the first ever non-Finn to hold that post. He particularly enjoys getting outdoors there, loves to spend time in nature. Collin says in Finland, there's a sense of power in the solitude of nature. Conducting, he says, is both an extremely solitary profession, hotel rooms, studying scores, and extremely social. You're working with dozens of folks and performing in front of thousands. He says that as a conductor, he tries to always keep in mind that the orchestra is a group of individuals. But at a certain point, he has to say, I want to do this in a certain way. Will you come with me? Success, he says, is when you know that they're with you, that you're together. Let's hear Nicholas Collin together with the Finnish Radio Symphony Orchestra in music by Finnish composer Kaija Saariaho, Winter Sky.

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1: When you see the name Bryce Dessner, some people are going to think of the rock band The National and say, oh yeah, he's their guitarist, right? And some other folks will say, oh, you mean the classical guitarist and Yale-trained composer. And they're both correct.
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1: From APM, American Public Media, this is Performance Today. I'm Valerie Kaler. Coming up, the classical side of Bryce Dessner. We'll visit Sweden for a pandemic-born piece written for conductor Semyon Bychkov, Mari, by Bryce Dessner, ahead this hour.

2024 was a big year for Russian cellist Anastasia Kobakina. She made her debut at the BBC Proms in London, won an Opus Classic Award in Germany and the Leonard Bernstein Award in the U.S. She also released her first album for Sony Classical in 2024, Venice. Here's a taste, the Largo from a cello concerto by Venetian composer Antonio Vivaldi.

Cellist Anastasia Kobakina with that Largo by Vivaldi. Later this year, she'll premiere a new concerto by Bryce Dessner, a Dessner piece written for Semyon Bychkov ahead this hour. From APM American Public Media, this is Performance Today, taking you to concerts around the world and beyond. I'm Valerie Kaler. Space is where we'll begin, with astronomical music inspired by the total solar eclipse in April of 2024. The Path of Totality passed directly over Rochester, New York, the home of the chamber ensemble 5x5 and of the Rochester Museum and Science Center. They collaborated on a multimedia program held just a few months ahead of the solar event. Eclipse-inspired compositions performed by 5x5 in the RMSC's Strasbourg Planetarium, with immersive visuals projected above and around. 5x5 commissioned several pieces to mark the moment, including the one we'll hear next by composer Jessica Meyer. One of her favorite places as a kid was the Vanderbilt Planetarium in Long Island. She said she loved being enveloped by the hugeness of the screen and the depth of the sounds while hearing about how our world exists within the universe. When she found out that her piece commemorating the solar eclipse would be premiered in an actual planetarium, she was over the moon. Here's 5x5 with Jessica Meyer's In the Path of Totality, which she says outlines the actual process of an eclipse from anticipation to afterglow.

In the Path of Totality, music written to commemorate the total solar eclipse of April 2024. That performance, which was the world premiere, by the way, was at the Strausenburg Planetarium inside the Rochester Museum and Science Center in Rochester, New York. It was commissioned and performed by the ensemble 5x5. Their name is a riff off some old two-way radio jargon. When one station checked in with another, you'd report the status of the signal in two ways: strength on a scale of 1 to 5 and clarity on a scale of 1 to 5. So if somebody said, "I read you 5x5, that meant they were coming in loud and clear. There are actually 6 members of the group 5x5. Laura Lentz, flute and artistic director. Marcy Bacon plays the clarinet. Ken Luke, electric guitar. Eric Polinick is the bassist. And Hyun Jun plays piano. And Mark Webster is the AV artist and executive director. Rochester-based ensemble 5x5.

0: in a moment. That's dedication for you. 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
1: I'm meteorologist Russ Murley. Here's your Thursday evening and beyond Maine public weather forecast. Showers and thunderstorms likely tonight. Lows mostly in the 50s. Closer to 60 southern Maine. A light east to southeast breeze. Spotty showers and thunderstorms tomorrow. Middle to upper 60s. North, mountains, and down east coast. Lower 70s elsewhere. South to southeast winds at 6 to 12. Showers and thunderstorms will diminish early Friday night. Temperatures in the 50s statewide. Sunshine Saturday. Partly sunny with isolated showers across the north and mountains. Temperatures range from 68 to 73 north, mountains, and coast, 74 to 81 degrees elsewhere. Sunday looks nice, partly if not mostly sunny skies. Low to mid 70s north, mountains, and coast, upper 70s to lower 80s elsewhere. Golden sunshine statewide on Monday, mid 70s north, mountains, and coast, but as warm as the middle 80s across interior southern Maine. That's your latest Maine public weather forecast. I'm meteorologist Russ Murley.
0: American composer Bryce Dessner is now based in France on the Basque coast. He lives just a couple minutes away from conductor Semyon Bishkov. During the pandemic lockdown, the neighbors didn't see each other for several months. Dessner had been musing a lot on the impermanence of things we imagine to be eternal. He said, quote, "An orchestra can sometimes seem like the most lasting form of performance. Every major city has an orchestra, and the masterpieces they perform seem like eternal pillars of our culture. But what if those orchestras never played again? What if these great works of art became but mere echoes, gradually fading in our memory?" That felt all too real during the pandemic, when concerts were canceled all around the world. Dessner took long walks through the Basque countryside, the mountains and the forests, and he thought about how the memory of music and how it combines with whatever we're experiencing now changes our recollections and conjures new sounds, something entirely original. He wondered if Semyon Bishkov felt the same way. He imagined Bishkov in his own solitude walking in the forest and thinking of all the music he'd known. Bryce Dessner dedicated the piece we're about to hear to Semyon Bishkov, his neighbor on the Basque coast of France. It's called Mari, after the Basque goddess of the forest. Bishkov conducts the Royal Stockholm Philharmonic Orchestra.

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Semyon Bychkov conducted the Royal Stockholm Philharmonic Orchestra in a piece written for him by Bryce Dessner, Mari, named for the Basque goddess of the forest. Dessner and Bychkov live just a couple minutes from each other on the Basque coast of France.

0: In a moment, the art of the Danish string quartet. 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
1: Next time on the New York Philharmonic This Week, we hear the Messa de Requiem by Giuseppe Verdi. I'm Alec Baldwin. Please join me for this concert featuring the New York choral artists, plus Angela Mead, Lily Pasekivi, Russell Thomas, and Eric Owens as soloists. Music director Alan Gilbert will conduct the New York Philharmonic This Week.
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0: In classical music, we sometimes talk about a fugue. Broadly speaking, it's like a round. One voice sings a tune, another voice comes in with the same tune a little later, and they overlap in a way that makes sense to your ear. You add more voices, and they all interweave in complex but meaningful ways. Which brings us to this.

In the last decade of his life, J.S. Bach worked on a vast exploration of the fugue, a huge piece called The Art of the Fugue, seeing just how far he could go. He wrote a very simple theme and 14 wildly inventive fugues around that theme, but he never finished the final section of the piece. Maybe he died before finishing. Another opinion is that Bach did finish the fugue, but the final manuscript was lost. Other scholars believe that he intentionally left it unfinished as a sort of musical puzzle for other musicians to complete the fugue in their own way. The mystery may never be solved, but that has not stopped musicians from playing the piece. Let's drop in on a concert during the Skinny Atlas Festival in the town of Skinny Atlas, New York. The Danish String Quartet playing their arrangement of the final unfinished section. Contrapuntis 14 from The Art of the Fugue by J.S. Bach.

0: If it sounded like the viola was not finished with the final phrase, that's because the piece itself appears to have been left unfinished. That version for string quartet honors exactly what Bach left on the page, with the final notes played by just the viola seeming to trail off and leave an ending unspoken. That's the Contrapuntus 14 from The Art of the Fugue by Bach. The Danish string quartet performed their own arrangement in concert during the Skinny Atlas Festival in Skinny Atlas, New York. Broadcast of our show is supported by Revenued, providing working capital for businesses whose cash flow is holding them back. Approvals based on revenue, not credit, and funds available in a day at getrevenued.com. I'm Valerie Kaler. 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
1: 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The New York Philharmonic on Maine Public Classical is made possible by listeners who donate and by the Marvin Design Gallery by Eldridge Lumber in Portland, a Marvin retailer providing windows and doors committed to helping people live well in their homes.
2: 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Hello and welcome to another broadcast by the New York Philharmonic. I'm Alec Baldwin, and in just a few moments, music director Alan Gilbert will lead a performance of Giuseppe Verdi's Messa de Requiem. Joining Mr. Gilbert and the orchestra are the New York choral artists, soprano Angela Mead, mezzo-soprano Lily Pasakivi, tenor Russell Thomas, and bass baritone Eric Owens.
3: The Verdi Requiem.